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1: Welcome to Georgia Focus. I'm John Clark on the Georgia News Network. On the night of January 27, 1976, 22-year-old Kyle Cleanscales vanished.

0: At that point, we picked Ray up on the warrant. We flew over his house that day and took pictures. Prior to that, the National Guard had helped us kind of go over and fly, try to do some ground search and all, but it's about 40-something acres, 42 yeah. acres of land, and it's a junkyard.
1: Yeah.
0: Cars everywhere. So, you know, no way to find anything like that. So we went on a search warrant. We dug where we thought it was going to be, and later on, there's some things that went down, but Ray kind of told us in the interview that if we found anything, he would kind of work with us then. We tried to give immunity to who we thought maybe ordered the hit of right. what the money was. So we later put him back into the jail, went out to start doing the digging. In the meantime, he called his girlfriend and said, go feed my dog at my house. And she said, why? It's 10 o'clock, 10:30. Go feed my dog. And she questioned me, what is going on? He said, they got me, I'm in jail, and I'm going down. So he thought we was gonna find that vehicle, find what we were looking for. Wow. And we didn't. He later died. Then we got this information and we arrested Jimmy. He pled guilty in Troop County Superior Court and was sentenced, I believe, to 12 years in prison. I think he did like 10. Yeah. It was parole later on.
1: Oh man.
0: He worked with us as much as he could, told us the thing. He took us back to Ray's property trying to show us where he thought the car was buried, and it had changed so much, grown up so much, and still a lot of junk there. So we just struck out on some of that.
1: So how long had it been from the time he was missing to the time you found him? You found him in a creek, basically.
0: Yeah. He went missing in January of 76, and they found him in 2021. Wow.
2: December.
1: Yeah, so his parents had already died.
0: She died in January of the year they found him.
1: Oh, gosh.
0: In that coincidence.
1: Yeah. And you write all about it in your book.
2: Yeah, and what's really amazing, John, is that when I got all the documents gathered together, Freedom of Information Act, from the Sheriff's Department, the GBI, and every place that we could reach out, we found out that there were scattered pieces and parts that had never really been put together on a timeline. Now, the best thing I think that we gleaned from all that is that we were able to see from the beginning to the end what we really looked like over 47 years. And when the car was found, the good thing about being in the water so long is that all the metallic evidence that was there kind of froze in place. The bad thing about it is all the organic evidence kind of washed away and deteriorated.
1: Right.
2: But the one thing that everybody agreed on is that car had not been in that water for that period of time. So we tried to determine how long the car had been there. And in bringing in the people and talking to them and revisiting all of the witnesses and interviewees that came in, there were over 60 people that came in time and time again to the Sheriff's Department telling what they knew about this case. And the most amazing thing about it is that, you know, even if there would have been a handful of people that conspired against Ray Hyde to say that he shot Kyle Klingscales, then that would be one thing. But when you have 60-some-odd people, including a handful of women, children, and men that were there in presence,
1: right,
2: it's really hard to understand how Ray Hyde could have lost control, pulled a pistol, shot this boy, not once, but twice. And I'm going to read you an excerpt from the interview that was given to Jimmy Jones prior to his arrest. So he has denied, and he's decided that he was there, but he didn't know anything. And then eventually he rolled around to telling the true story after Ray Hyde died. Mm. He was a good friend with Ray. He was quoted as saying in his interviews afterwards that friends don't tell on friends, and they always have each other's back. And, you know, we all know what right. that means. The tragedy of it all, I guess, if it could get any worse, is the fact that when whatever happened and Ray shot him, it wasn't at night. It was actually 2 days later. So Kyle survived 2 days longer than when he was supposedly last seen, that was given in the media statements by the current sheriff. Now, the current sheriff had received all kind of reports that Kyle had been seen around town. And we don't know why he didn't do anything about it. Maybe he was, maybe he wasn't. But the fact of the matter is that there's a term in law called the locus delicti. And that it really just kind of means the scene of the crime. So after 47 years, what we were left with were two real possibilities. One, Kyle ran off the road and drowned in the car, which no one believed that.
1: Right, right.
2: And the second one is that he was killed, shot, placed in the car at some point later, and he and the car were moved out there and put in this little body of water. Now, to draw this in size, you would have to understand that prior to 2018, there were not even any guardrails on this little bridge. In fact, when I went over there to find it for the first time, I drove over this little spot two or three times, had to

0: a deputy take me out there because it was shockingly so small.
1: Yeah.
0: On one side of the bridge there, there's no water at all. On the other side, there's a pool of water that is about the size of a standard living room in depth. So through the droughts of supposedly 47 years, this car had to be in there through every 2 years they would come in and check the structure of the bridge to make sure it was good. But yet no one ever saw this thing.
1: Yeah.
0: Fishermen, side of the road fishermen who will wet a hook at anything any bigger than a bathtub,
1: right.
0: You know, they never reported it. They never saw it. But the one thing that we do know is there was never any witnesses on County Road 283 in Alabama. But there were a handful of witnesses at Ray Hyde's place.
1: Right.
0: So that's the real tragedy of this, is that not only was Kyle shot twice, when they reached down to grab a foot and a leg to drag him onto the shop, Kyle rolled over and he looked up and he said, "You shot me." And then Ray goes on to some kind of rant about it was an accident, the gun just went off and all these sorts of things. But when he was asked about calling an ambulance, he replied, "I'll take care of it." So at that point, whatever happened to Kyle is tragic enough. But there were people there that witnessed this shooting, and those people did in time tell what they knew. And after 47 years, the other side of the story has now been told, and it's the responsibility, I feel, of the people in charge to look back at the case and make sure that justice is, in fact, served.
1: Right. Now, why did Ray Hyde kill him?
0: Well, that's a big question.
1: Yeah.
0: Supposedly it was over drugs and money that was fronted to him. He had gone to Auburn University over there, and like a lot of kids in the 60s and 70s, he kind of fell into that, you know, culture
1: right.
0: that was going on. It's hard for me to believe that a man of that means that Ray had would pull a pistol in front of women and children, shoot a boy over $3,000 worth of anything, really, quite frankly. So there's a lot of other motives that are there, some of which we could write about, some of which we could not. But the real proof in the pudding, I think, is that after Ray shot him, according to the witnesses that have come forward, he went to the car and retrieved a sack of money. So the money was there.
1: Uh-huh.
0: 47 years later, the car was found, and the house is cleaned out, and underneath Kyle's bed is a box of drugs, a pasteboard box full of drugs. So there was the drugs, there was the money, we're out of motives.
1: Right.
0: So we've got to start looking a little deeper.
1: Wow. Now, who is left from that days, those days back then, the day he got killed? Who's left? Anybody left now? The left, you know, his parents have died, and Ray Hyde has died. Anybody else left to now?
2: There's a couple that's probably still alive that's there.
1: Yeah.
2: The car, whoever moved the car has got to be, the family still owns the land. So the son was very cooperative every time we dug out there, which could have been 3 or 4 times.
1: Yeah.
2: We penetrated the ground where we thought different places were with people, electronics, things of that nature. But there's a couple that are still left that know, and there's somebody that's still alive that moved that car and put it over there.
1: Yeah.
2: When Jimmy Jones was talking to us, he said he left to go get some beer at a service station, a country store, a good little ways from there. Then we keep back and forth in the interview process. And he says when he got back that college boy was dead then. But then as we get there a little more, now we keep talking. Anyway, he finally says he was there. He said, we were all at the picnic table. He said, and they're drinking beer and all. He said, and Ray had told me earlier that day, I'm getting my money today. That boy's bringing my money to me. He said, so while we're out there, he says, Ray's house at the shop, Ray's house, and then Ray's daddy's house. He said that college boy drove down to Ray's daddy's house and parked the car and got out. Mm-hmm. Ray said, here's my money now. Another guy he didn't know other than a large, really heavy guy with long, dark black hair was sitting on the picnic table, looked at Ray and said, who's going to take care of this, me or you? And Ray says, it's my problem, I'll take care of it.
1: Mm-hmm.
2: He says, the boy comes up, Ray goes over away from the table, talks to him, and there's kind of a disturbance going on. He could tell something was wrong. He said the boy walks back to the car and comes back with a paper sack. And he said when he walks up to Ray, Ray shoots him immediately. He said then we all start taking off running. And he said Ray hollers at me to come help him. Come help me, come help me. And so he's given that act that he says we drive him up there.
1: Right.
2: We pull him up to the tool shed, the tool shop behind the garage. So he has admitted to all of that.
1: Yeah.
2: So as he's telling me more, but when he first denied it, And he's talking about he wasn't there when he got back. That's when all this happened. But then he tells me, he said, there's a little boy, and he calls him by name, 7 years old, a little boy outside riding his bicycle. Yeah. Okay, that's going to be the cousin to the guy that was working on the van. So the cousin tells us when he's there, he's talking about he ran in, called mama, grandmama, who they live with. She rode out there, picked the two boys up. She said, he said, when grandmama got there, they put us in the truck, me and my cousin, 7 years old. Yeah. Said, then mother gets out and granddaddy gets out and goes into the shop and then comes back out and Ray Hyde comes back out. And my grandmother tells Ray, don't shoot that boy again. He said, we got in the truck and we left and we got out of there. So this Jimmy Jones knew he drug him. He said he did.
1: Yeah.
2: He said in court that he did. He says in the Grange Daily News newspaper clipping about when the district attorney, Pete Scandalakis, is there talking, he says he did it for the money. So we know he got shot right there on that property. So when the car comes up, found years down the road, then it throws up another really bad signal that, hey, this is a perfect murder. Yeah. Due to the fact law enforcement is letting it be one. Yeah.
1: This book has got to be selling pretty well in Georgia, where this was so well known and everybody had wondered about it for so long. And it's got to be selling pretty well.
0: Yeah, from all the information we've got back, we were stopped by our very first bookstore where we had a launch in Troup County in LaGrange. Pretty good books there. Joshua, he was a great host. And they've got a little top 10 bestseller list, you know, there locally. Yeah. And I have a picture of me yesterday, you know, pointing at that as the number one bestseller. And, you know, I was actually accused of, which really kind of hurt deeply. They said, you know, why are you sensationalizing such a tragic thing for money? I said, wait a second. You don't make money of this.
1: Yeah.
0: My wife and I, we have spent, I can't tell, countless thousands of dollars in the past 25, 30 years tracking this and finally getting it to the point where we could put it in a cover and put it on a shelf so that people would actually know. And this isn't really just my voice. It's not just Sheriff Turner's voice. This is a collective voice of a local community that in the highways and byways of the churches and the beauty parlors and the coffee houses, they've always known the truth.
1: Oh, yeah.
0: Prior to the industrial growth down there, it was just a small town of businessmen and locals, and everyone knew everybody's business. The day that that boy was shot, I don't think that the grass had grown too much before the rumors were around and everybody was talking about it. So it's come a long way, and I have, Janine and I, my wife, we had decided early on that we would give the net proceeds of the book to the local historical society down there, because they had always been there for us and for anyone else that was looking for something lost in their past. They always kept the light on for us.
1: Listen, it's a fascinating book, The Death of George's Kyle Klinkscales. Yeah. I thank you all for coming on today.
0: Absolutely. Thank you so much for the opportunity.
1: Absolutely. That's James Longshore and Donnie Turner, who tell the story of the death of George's Kyle Klinkscales. This is part one. Next week, we'll have part two of the story on the death of George's Kyle Klinkscales. It's a fascinating book. Pick it up at your favorite bookstore anywhere or online. If you have questions or comments on today's show, you can email me, John Clark, at GeorgiaNewsNetwork.com. 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I'll talk to you next week right here on your favorite local radio station on Georgia Focus.

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3: Eight Augusta School Board police officers face losing their badges over a cheating scandal. State records made public this week show the Georgia Post Council voted to revoke the licenses of the public K through 12 campus officers following an investigation launched in 2024. Records show seven of the officers were tied to a group text thread where answers for mandatory classes on human trafficking and de-escalation were leaked, used, or left unreported. The officers now have 30 days after getting their notices to fight the decision before they are banned from police work. A Warner Robins man is to be banished from his home county as part of his prison sentence.
4: A 21-year-old man, Jalen Dantes Smith from Warner Robins, pleaded guilty and was sentenced to 30 years in prison for aggravated assault, possession of meth with intent to distribute, and possession of a firearm by a convicted felon. 41 NBC reports that he will serve 10 years in prison and the remaining 20 years on probation, with a banishment from Houston County upon his release. Smith committed the most recent crimes while already on probation for previous drug and firearm offenses. In January 2024, he fired shots at a group of people during a confrontation, but luckily no one was injured. I'm Thomas Cage.
3: Atlanta Summer Food Festival is bringing global flavors to the Beltline. More from Rebecca Hughes.
5: 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I'm Rebecca Hughes.
3: And I'm Katie Gray.
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6: Noble's Funeral Home announces the passing of Mr. Kenneth Edsel Lewis, age 97, who died peacefully July 6th while visiting the Grand Teton area of Wyoming. A lifelong resident of Appling County, he was the area's largest producer of purebred Duroc and Hampshire swine from the 60s to the 80s, then switching to raising Angus cattle for the next 25 years. He earned the honor of Young Farmer of the Year on multiple occasions. Beyond his work, he lived a life marked by generosity, faith, and service as a devoted husband, father, grandfather, and community steward. He was preceded in death by his first wife of 36 years, Velda, and second wife of 33 years, Wyoline. His parents, Patrick and Josephine, stepson Jamie, 12 brothers and sisters, and two nephews and two nieces. He is survived by his daughter Ellen, sons Ethan and Ken, his stepdaughters Charlotte and Sheila. Numerous other relatives, including grandchildren, great-grandchildren, and nieces and nephews, also survive. A visitation will be Sunday, July 12th from 5:30 until 7 p.m. in the Chapel of Noble's Funeral Home. A service will be held Monday, July 13th at 10 a.m. at First Baptist Church of Baxley. Interment to follow in Miles Chapel Church Cemetery. Noble's Funeral Home is honored to serve the family of Mr. Kenneth Edsel Lewis. I'm Cody North with your Big Wolf News Update. On Wednesday, July 8th, the Appling County Sheriff's Office arrested 42-year-old Richard Carl Altman of Baxley for illegal transmission of monetary funds. These charges originated in Livingston Parish, Louisiana. The Appling County Sheriff's Office has numerous open investigations involving the Altmans and their businesses. These investigations are being worked in conjunction with other departments within the state of Georgia and multiple agencies located in other states. If you have information concerning Altman or Uri's Home Center, please contact the Appling County Sheriff's Office at 912-367-8120. According to Appling County Sheriff Mark Melton, on Friday, July 3rd at approximately 8:51 p.m., deputies responded to a UTV accident on Piney Bluff Road. Upon arrival, deputies requested assistance from the Georgia State Patrol. The GSP officers reported that on Piney Bluff Road, approximately a quarter mile north of Blarney Road, the driver of a Trailmaster Challenger was exiting a private dirt driveway onto pavement when he lost control. The UTV overturned, trapping a six-year-old passenger under the vehicle. Tragically, the passenger was pronounced deceased at the scene. SCRT is investigating, and the next of kin has been notified. Here's your community church news. Ladies, you're invited to come out Tuesday, July 14th for Christian Women United from 12 noon until 1 p.m. at the Saracen City Restaurant in Baxley. Sharon Furman from Baxley will be the speaker that day. All 159 counties in the state of Georgia will soon be holding the 8th annual 714 statewide Bible reading on July 14th at each county courthouse. Please invite your family and friends to come and participate. Bring your own lawn chair if needed. For more information, contact Jerry Tuck, the Georgia Statewide Bible Reading Coordinator at 478-230-8316.
3: I'm Katie Gray, GNN Sports. Argentina soccer club and fans spent some time in Atlanta on their way to knock out a round win in the World Cup this week. Joe Moreno reports what could be a return trip soon.
0: As Argentina marches on in hopes of a second straight World Cup title, its fans took to the streets to march in Atlanta in the round of 16. Argentina have been using late-game heroics during this World Cup, needing extra time to take down both Cabo Verde and Egypt in the knockout matches so far. With a win on Saturday over Switzerland, it could send Messi and his teammates back to Atlanta for a semifinal, which is happening on Wednesday afternoon at 3. I'm Joe Moreno.
3: The NASCAR Cup Series in-season challenge makes a stop in Georgia this Sunday. The field battles in the Quaker State 400 from Echo Park Speedway. Chase Briscoe hopes to stay hot after a close win last weekend. That's sports. I'm Katie Gray with the Georgia News Network.
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11: From the Weather Channel, I'm Jeff Maher. Hot and humid on this Sunday with a high of 98 and a triple-digit heat index. And as temperatures climb this afternoon, there will be scattered thunderstorms. More rain may fall during the evening than cloudy overnight with a low of 73. For the start of the week tomorrow, partly to mostly cloudy and breezy with a few afternoon thunderstorms at a high of 91. And on Tuesday, there will be some showers and thunderstorms moving through, especially into the afternoon hours as the high temperature eventually approaches 90 degrees.

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0: This is God's Word, Not Man's Word, with Minister Pick Tool and Bible scholar Charles Hart.
1: Lord God, I will pray to you today because we know that we cannot even walk without you holding our hand. And all our hope and trust is in you, Jesus, and you alone. Nothing in this old evil world that we live in, filthy spiritually and physically. You must increase and we must decrease. Lord, I do not want any recognition from no man, not even the President of the United States of America. You, my only hero, and praise God for you being God of all. And if you're not God at all, you would not be God at all. Praise God forever and forevermore. Charles, greet the people now and tell them what's on your heart and not on your mind.
2: Good morning, people. How are y'all today? Is anybody out there hot? I just thought I'd ask that question because I sure am hot.
1: Amen.
2: And I love to see some rain, but I don't think there's any in the forecast.
1: I tell you, I was telling Charles a while ago, before we started our program, I was telling him, I say, now I like being a Southerner, but I don't like the part of the deep, dirty South. And the reason they call us that is because it's deep down where it's hot. And listen, there ain't no way when you get hot, you can be clean. Hot is a lot more nasty type weather than cold is. I'd debate that with anybody. On a cold day, you can just about get by without even seeing no water or a shower. But on a hot day, you better stay clean because you're gonna be down in the deep and in the dirty. What more you got to say, Charles?
2: Oh, Lord, I tell you what. We all need to show up Wednesday night church for prayer meeting so we can pray for cool weather and pray for rain.
1: Amen.
2: What I want to say about that, you need to be like this pastor I knew. The church was going through a drought, so they got together to pray for rain. That pastor showed up at church with an umbrella. The point of the whole story is this. If you believe God's going to answer your prayer, show it.
1: Amen. Charles, I seen on a church sign the other day, and it said, love them to Jesus. Charles, can we as mere human beings love them to Jesus? Please share with me what you think on that right now, can you?
2: Well, I got a question. There's a lot of people out there that is trying their best to stop the Christians from praying for people, stop Christians from praying before the county commissioner meeting. But yet, if a Muslim wants to come in and make demands, they sit down and listen.
1: Amen.
2: So, what is wrong with the people? The only thing I can say is they are not under the blood.
1: Well, I tell you what, Charles. Now, I'm glad you said that. I had never really even thought about even discussing this with you, but we talked about it kind of vaguely that. But I'm going to tell you now, because I'll be 71 if I make it this August 8th. And we ain't none guaranteed tomorrow because I just went to a funeral Tuesday at a visitation with night of a man that was a couple years older than me. And past Wednesday night, but the Wednesday night before, he was in church for the last time, and he died that Friday, the day before America turned 250 years old. So we ain't none of us guaranteed. But I tell you what, I was raised up Church of God. I'm a Baptist now. And old Church of God was a lot different than this new Church of God, which probably the Baptists and a lot of the denominations. But let me tell you, when my daddy come along, them Church of God preachers was preaching against worldliness. And worldliness didn't just mean wearing makeup and stuff like that. It did. They didn't like women to do it. But it meant, you know, worldliness can be you just getting all bogged down about your job and your wealth and everything. Well, what it is, these preachers now is this more modern day generations, and they just ain't got the Spirit of God with them like them old preachers had, because they had it with them like the Old Testament prophets, and they wasn't scared. So if Muslims that are trying to confront some of them, they'd had a fight on their hand. But these wimpy preachers in Christianity we got now, they're just give in to the Muslims, I guess. What say you to that, Charles?
2: Where are the church leaders? I ain't talking about like the head of the Baptist. I'm talking about also the Methodist, Church of God, Presbyterians, Catholics, all of them.
1: Amen.
2: They need to be up there in the White House and telling them in the White House, these Muslims need to go home, because if they don't accept the Constitution as it is, they need to go home, because under our Constitution, you can't rape little children and get away with it. You can't beat your wife just because you came home late and supper was cold. You can't do that. But according to Islam, that's all legal.
1: Well, Charles, I tell you, I'm going to just speak for myself. If there happens to be any Muslims listening to this, now I can let you know, me and Charles is going to be like them Christian preachers from years ago. We will openly debate you, and we'll confront you if you come to us. So I just wanted that word to go out and everything. Okay, now I got that off my chest, you know. Now, but here's what I want to say about this loving them to Jesus. Because, you know, only what brings them to Jesus is God convicting someone through his Holy Ghost power and by his mighty, powerful Spirit of God. Or his Holy Spirit or Holy Ghost. So we can love them totally for years and years, and that alone is never going to get them saved to Jesus. Only that conviction of God through the Holy Spirit or Holy Ghost is going to get them to the place where they will repent and be sorry of all the sins they have committed. And when they are, we ask Jesus that we believe in the blood that he shed on the cross for all our sins, not just some, and ask him into our heart, he does. We change right then, not later, but right then. And that blood of Jesus on our hearts is our ticket to heaven. Praise God for that. Speaking of the church sign saying, love them, Jesus. I had a pastor and evangelist, he's gone to heaven now. They used to tell me that God loved me and that he did as well. But you know, when he said that to me, I was not really where I needed to be with God. My spiritual thing was in a lot worse shape than it is now. I'm closer to God now than I've been in my whole life, and I'm thankful that I am. And the older I get, the more I'm getting ready. When he calls me to heaven, I want to go, you know. But I was still in the sin. He would tell me that. And one ear, and the demons would tell me the other ear that I was okay. Just go on and keep enjoying that old spiritual cancer called sin. That sickness and filth of the soul. So he never loved me to Jesus. But Jesus convicted me, and I was saved, gloriously saved. Praise God forever and forevermore. What's on your mind now, Charles?
2: Well, it kind of goes along with what's going on with the Christian church. I've had a lot of people asking me, why is the Christian church getting so small? Why are churches closing their doors? And I'll tell you, because there's nothing more than a country club. You go to church only because it's convenient. I'll tell you, I have been to church where you could have your head cut off if you got to go in church by the government. Here, oh, it's raining. I don't want to go to church. Oh, it's hot. I don't want to go to church. Oh, I don't want to go to church because it's Easter and I want to spend time with my family. Oh, it's Christmas. I'm going to be out of town with my family. I don't want to go to church. Listen here, folks. You need to man up. Church is what, okay, if it's on the schedule, Sunday morning, Sunday night, Wednesday night, be there. I don't care. If the pastor can't be there, you better have somebody else who can fill in. Because I know how that works. You men, y'all are just as guilty. Because when the women say they don't want to have church because they don't want to cook and then go to church and then come home and cook again, you men, oh, that's my excuse to go fishing. That's right. They called off church, so I'm going to go out here and go fishing.
1: Yeah, also a few days before we turn 250 years old on Saturday, July 4th, 2026, I went by church. I had lots of American flags out front. And I thought this next Easter, they should have double the crosses than they had American flags. Don't get me wrong. America's very important, but not as important as God is. Not nowhere as close to as important as Jesus dying. Or I heard one time a preacher said, being murdered on the cross to be the eternal sacrifice for our sins. In fact, God gave me this. And I'm going to read it. The true symbol of true freedom is not the American flag, but the cross, where my Lord and Savior, Jesus Christ, died to give me eternal life and eternal freedom. Praise God forever and forever and forevermore. Thank you, Jesus, for true eternal freedom. That freedom will be eternal in heaven. Yes, it will. Praise God. I wanted to share something else too here that we can find, that I kind of find interesting. You know, people are quick to question God's character and wisdom when they reap what they have sown because of their own sin. Well, you know what? That's the part that we need to, kind of understand that we need to know how Jesus is. And it ain't just like that Jesus is all the time warm and cushy. I mean, he used scourges, small cords, Jesus did on the money changers. And look how he taught the Pharisees and Sadducees. So look here. When if you do something, you are going to reap the sins that you've sown. And I know I didn't reap some when I was in sin. But when we get saved, we need to get word. I know we'll slip every now and then, but we don't need to make a regular habit of sinning. Because if we do, we're not a Christian, I don't believe. And God is infinite in holiness and all other perfection. He is. And why is it important for us to view sin as seriously as God does? I think it does because if we're saved, we're a child of God, and we should be like our daddy. We shouldn't be liking no sin. What you got to say now, Charles?
2: Well, talking about the making church serious, if you don't make it serious, then how do you expect people to want to be a part of the church? Because if you're not serious, they're going to go find, like, the country club where they can be serious. They can play golf, they can drink, they can socialize, do whatever they want to, but they ain't going to church, because if they go to church, then to them, they're sitting there listening to the preacher tell them how bad they are. So when it comes time to have church, make sure you have church. And oh, by the way, if the government comes up with like another COVID-19, do not close the church. You're supposed to be there and help people. They might need to find Jesus. So be there with the doors open. And I'm going to tell you something, and I mean this with all seriousness. If God wants you to get sick and die, praise God, you're in heaven.
1: Amen, yeah. And Charles, I'm going to say one thing, and then I'll let you wind it up, but we're getting kind of toward the end. I read this in a paper, said, this lady said, my time in Congress made it crystal clear to me that the system is rigged. Most members of Congress aren't there to deliver. They're there to stay in office and get rich along the way. The result is exactly what you'd expect. Partisan gridlock, institutional rot, and corrupt policies engineered to benefit the same powerful special interests that fund the machine. You can't fix the cost of living without first fixing the people in charge of fixing it. And I'm going to tell you, this is one thing, and I know it, and I believe it. The reason that they hate Donald Trump so bad is because in the history of the country, and I know history, he's the first president that hadn't even been elected dog catcher or county commissioner that was elected to the presidency. The thing is all set upon politicians. I don't want to call my congressman's name, but I wish I could, and he'd be listening to this, because he's just a typical politician, and we've had enough of that. And God don't like it. He'll cleanse that temple like he did the money changers. What you got to say in the end here, Charles?
2: Well, what I was going to say, okay, right now there's a bill up there in Congress and Senate. It's called the Save America Act. Over 80% of American voters, Democrat and Republicans, are in favor of this and want it passed. Donald Trump wants it passed, but Congress and Senate will not pass it. And I'll tell you why. Because as some of them over there have said, if they pass the law that says you gotta have a photo ID to vote, thousands of illegals will be taken off the voter rolls. That ought to tell you everything about politicians right there.
1: Okay. Okay, well, thank God for that, Brother Charles, and we have come to a conclusion again. We hope you have enjoyed this in the name of Jesus, and it's all about God. It ain't about us. And we'll hope to see you or hear from you again or see you of you in 2 weeks. God bless you.
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there, and welcome to Sunrise. Here we are a week after the 4th of July, and summer is going strong and hot. I'm Kevin Peterson, and you're in the right place if you're into positive stories and positive music. They're real stories of real people just like you, and animals too, like a dog named Ziggy, who was stuck at an animal shelter in Belleville, Michigan, and an 88-year-old retired colonel graduates high school. And one story starts with a bike ride, a Pop-Tart, and a TikTok, and ends with someone saving a life. You'll hear how they all turned out, so let's get started now with Toby Mack and Zach Williams, Cornerstone.

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0: Lauren Daigle with Let It Be a Hallelujah on Sunrise. So what happens when a good teacher, students, and the community find out about her dream trip? You'll find out in just two more songs. The first comes from Forrest Frank. Here's Thankful on Sunrise.
1: I've got so much to be thankful for.

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So enjoy the positive music of Sunrise.

0: Your Name is Power is positive music from Ren Collective on Sunrise. Well, in California, longtime teacher Linda Carter thought she was attending a routine school assembly when students called her forward for recognition. Instead, Linda was surprised with an all-expenses-paid trip to Italy funded by former students and community members. So here's the backstory. Linda had spent decades mentoring kids, often paying for supplies out of pocket and staying late to help struggling students. Organizers said they wanted to give back to someone who had quietly given so much for years without asking for anything in return. They found out about Linda's dream trip and they made it happen. The surprise video shows her covering her face in shock as students cheered and hugged her. Obviously, she wasn't expecting any of it, and it shows. Before you move on with your day, take a minute. For more positive news at sunrise.com.
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now is from Sidewalk Profits, and you're listening to Sunrise. Well, some of our popular stories here on the show are those that show strength and love for those in their golden years. And our story coming up at the end of this set fits right in. Stay with us for that. And now here's Phil Wickham and Crowder with It Really Is Amazing Grace.

Welcome to Sunrise, where there are stockpiles of hope found in every song and conversation. 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Well, it's enough for everyone. You

0: Wilson and Chris Tomlin with The Cross on Sunrise. Well, at 88 years old, retired Colonel Ken Grunborg finally experienced something he missed decades ago, walking across a graduation stage. Ken earned engineering degrees from Georgia Tech in Atlanta, Georgia, but military service kept him from attending either graduation ceremony back in the 1960s. This year, the university invited Ken back to finally receive the moment he never had. Wearing a cap and gown, Ken crossed the stage to a standing ovation while family members cheered from the audience. School officials said honoring him was long overdue. Ken later admitted the experience meant more than he expected after waiting more than six decades. It proved some milestones don't expire with time, and sometimes life circles back in beautiful ways. This and more stories are waiting for you at sunrise.com. Don't forget that's SONRISE.com.
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0: Riley Clemens on Sunrise with Loved By You. Just before that was the song Place in This World from For King and Country and Michael W. Smith. That song was made popular by Michael back in 1991. And in today's What's the Story, Michael and For King and Country tell us the story behind that song.
1: Good to see you. It's Joel and Luke here with For King and Country alongside our dear, dear friend Michael W. Smith with the story behind your song, Place in This World.
2: And your song.
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2: Place in This World, probably 1990 on the Go West Young Man record. I read a lot of letters back in the day and read a lot of letters of desperation, especially from young girls. And I believe one of those letters was so desperate at the end, she said, I'm just trying to find my place in this world. And that sparked something that stirred inside of me, and the melody fell out of the sky, and I guess the rest is history.
3: Mm. Well, and think through, you know, now 34 years later, you know, mental health being a very real thing, suicidal thoughts being real, people just finding it in them to get up in the morning to find their place in this world. This has become, through social media and the internet and smartphones, the great question for us as mankind, womankind. What is our place in this world? We believe that, you know, our place in this world is obviously inside, being part of God's family, and we hope that that's the spirit of what people take from this song.
1: Yeah. C.S. Lewis says, the books that are most worthy of being read are the books that have been around 50 years. And I think that songs, it's not unlike books. If a song has been around 20, 30, 40 years, like this wonderful song is, it's a song that is worthy to be listened to.
4: It is as vital now as it was back then. And those are truly the great songs. So that is the story behind our song, Place in This World.
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0: Wait for me from Zach Williams on Sunrise. A bike ride, a Pop-Tart, and a TikTok. That's how it started, and it ended with saving a life. You'll get to hear the whole story in a couple more songs. Now here's Lauren Daigle with Look Up Child.
1: Well,

0: positive music from Blessing Offer on Sunrise with Lift Me Up. I'm Kevin, and a bike ride that started with a Pop-Tart and a TikTok turned into a life-saving morning for two 13-year-old best friends in Fruitland, Iowa. Gunnar Skidmore and Cohen Chick were riding past some houses when Cohen spotted something that didn't look right, an elderly woman lying in her yard. She'd been there for over 16 hours after a fall with no phone and no water, so Gunnar called 911. The woman was rushed to the hospital, and thankfully, she's recovering. Gunnar's family has been helping care for her horse, and his mom's even planning to bring her a lasagna with a meal train. Two boys, one ordinary ride, one extraordinary outcome. You can read more about Gunnar and Cohen's story now at sunrise.com.
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0: Elevation Worship on Sunrise with Do It Again. For over a year, a dog named Ziggy sat in a Belleville, Michigan animal shelter longer than any other resident there. Staff at Friends of Michigan Animals Rescue couldn't understand why such a gentle, affectionate dog kept getting passed over. What they didn't know was that Ziggy already had a name and a family from 4 years earlier in Dearborn Heights. He'd gone missing, and his owner had since moved into a long-term memory care. 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After 387 days of waiting, he finally got his reunion. 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

0: I Do It Again is the latest from Andrew Rip on Sunrise. You know, we're all about positive music and positive stories, and here's a good one from Benita in Mandeville, Louisiana. She says, quote, I'm currently in relapse with AML, a form of leukemia. I'm living with my sister, caregiver, away from my home in Arkansas. I'm lucky to be scheduled for a transplant next month. One thing that I'll need is platelets. I know just a few people in the area, but then my nephew's wife put out a request for platelet donors. Almost immediately, people that were total strangers to me have stepped up to donate, not once, but multiple times. It's renewed my faith in humankind at a time when much of what we hear about is selfishness and greed. We agree, Benita, and we appreciate you sharing your story with Sunrise.
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Okay, how about now? This is Sunrise.

Matthew West with his latest called Good on Sunrise, and it wraps up the show for this weekend. Thank you for spending your very valuable time with us this weekend. 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Sunrise is distributed every weekend on the United Stations Media Network. I'm Kevin Peterson. Have a blessed week, and let's meet right back here again next weekend. Same time, same station for another Sunrise. Till then, make sure.

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4: Eight Augusta School Board police officers face losing their badges over a cheating scandal. State records made public this week show the Georgia Post Council voted to revoke the licenses of the public K through 12 campus officers following an investigation launched in 2024. Records show seven of the officers were tied to a group text thread where answers for mandatory classes on human trafficking and de-escalation were leaked, used, or left unreported. The officers now have 30 days after getting their notice to fight the decision before they are banned from police work. A Warner Robins man is to be banished from his home county as part of his prison sentence.
5: A 21-year-old man, Jalen Dantes Smith from Warner Robins, pleaded guilty and was sentenced to 30 years in prison for aggravated assault, possession of meth with intent to distribute, and possession of a firearm by a convicted felon. 41 NBC reports that he will serve 10 years in prison and the remaining 20 years on probation, with a banishment from Houston County upon his release. Smith committed the most recent crimes while already on probation for previous drug and firearm offenses. In January 2024, he fired shots at a group of people during a confrontation, but luckily no one was injured. I'm Thomas Cage.
4: Atlanta Summer Food Festival is bringing global flavors to the Beltline. More from Rebecca Hughes.
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4: And I'm Katie Gray.
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7: Noble's Funeral Home announces the passing of Mr. Kenneth Edsel Lewis, age 97, who died peacefully July 6th while visiting the Grand Teton area of Wyoming. A lifelong resident of Appling County, he was the area's largest producer of purebred Duroc and Hampshire swine from the 60s to the 80s, then switching to raising Angus cattle for the next 25 years. He earned the honor of Young Farmer of the Year on multiple occasions. Beyond his work, he lived a life marked by generosity, faith, and service as a devoted husband, father, grandfather, and community steward. He was preceded in death by his first wife of 36 years, Velda, and second wife of 33 years, Wyoline. His parents, Patrick and Josephine, stepson Jamie, 12 brothers and sisters, and two nephews and two nieces. He is survived by his daughter Ellen, sons Ethan and Ken, his stepdaughters Charlotte and Sheila. Numerous other relatives, including grandchildren, great-grandchildren, and nieces and nephews, also survive. A visitation will be Sunday, July 12th from 5:30 until 7 p.m. in the Chapel of Noble's Funeral Home. A service will be held Monday, July 13th at 10 a.m. at First Baptist Church of Baxley. Interment to follow in Miles Chapel Church Cemetery. Noble's Funeral Home is honored to serve the family of Mr. Kenneth Edsel Lewis. I'm Cody North with your Big Wolf News Update. On Wednesday, July 8th, the Appling County Sheriff's Office arrested 42-year-old Richard Carl Altman of Baxley for illegal transmission of monetary funds. These charges originated in Livingston Parish, Louisiana. The Appling County Sheriff's Office has numerous open investigations involving the Altmans and their businesses. These investigations are being worked in conjunction with other departments within the state of Georgia and multiple agencies located in other states. If you have information concerning Altman or Uri's Home Center, please contact the Appling County Sheriff's Office at 912-367-8120. According to Appling County Sheriff Mark Melton, on Friday, July 3rd at approximately 8:51 p.m., deputies responded to a UTV accident on Piney Bluff Road. Upon arrival, deputies requested assistance from the Georgia State Patrol. The GSP officers reported that on Piney Bluff Road, approximately a quarter mile north of Blarney Road, the driver of a Trailmaster Challenger was exiting a private dirt driveway onto pavement when he lost control. The UTV overturned, trapping a six-year-old passenger under the vehicle. Tragically, the passenger was pronounced deceased at the scene. SCRT is investigating, and the next of kin has been notified. Here's your community church news. Ladies, you're invited to come out Tuesday, July 14th for Christian Women United from 12 noon until 1 p.m. at the Saracen City Restaurant in Baxley. Sharon Furman from Baxley will be the speaker that day. All 159 counties in the state of Georgia will soon be holding the 8th annual 714 statewide Bible reading on July 14th at each county courthouse. Please invite your family and friends to come and participate. Bring your own lawn chair if needed. For more information, contact Jerry Tuck, the Georgia Statewide Bible Reading Coordinator at 478-233-16.
8: I'm Shirley. Kelly O'Brien, GMN Sports. Georgia Tech catcher Von Lackey goes number 3 overall in the MLB draft, snapped up Saturday by the Minnesota Twins. Lackey tells AGNF TV he's optimistic.
9: I'm excited. I know basically what I can do in the next couple of years and where I'm potentially able to move up fast.
8: Also the first time Tech's had two players drafted in the top 10. The Athletics selecting outfielder Drew Burris 8th on Saturday. The Cards beat the Braves 4-1 last night in St. Louis. Atlanta losing 5 of its last 7 games. Again today, 2:15 p.m. The Atlanta Dream is more like a nightmare without All-Star Angel Reese in the game. Out with a bum ankle, and Portland beat the Dream 102-92. Georgia's fall football schedule has an opening after the Dogs dropped the September 9th game with Florida A&M in Sanford Stadium. I'm Charlie O'Brien with sports on the Georgia News Network.
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14: From the Weather Channel, I'm Jeff Maher. Hot and humid on this Sunday with a high of 98 and a triple-digit heat index. And as temperatures climb this afternoon, there will be scattered thunderstorms. More rain may fall during the evening than cloudy overnight with a low of 73. For the start of the week tomorrow, partly to mostly cloudy and breezy with a few afternoon thunderstorms at a high of 91. And on Tuesday, there will be some showers and thunderstorms moving through, especially into the afternoon hours as the high temperature eventually approaches 90 degrees.

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4: From the Weather Channel, I'm Jeff Marr. Hot and humid on this Sunday with a high of 98 and a triple-digit heat index. And as temperatures climb this afternoon, there will be scattered thunderstorms. More rain may fall during the evening than cloudy overnight with a low of 73. For the start of the week tomorrow, partly to mostly cloudy and breezy with a few afternoon thunderstorms at a high of 91. And on Tuesday, there will be some showers and thunderstorms moving through, especially into the afternoon hours as the high temperature eventually approaches 90 degrees.
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4: From the Weather Channel, I'm Jeff Eno. Scatter showers and thunderstorms pretty much coming to an end. They will be ending a little later along the coast as we run those temperatures back into the low to mid 70s. Now for Monday, along the coast, decent shot at those showers and storms. Partly sunny, 92. Heat index around 101. Inland, chances for showers and storms. Partly sunny and 91. But for Monday night, those showers and thunderstorms are likely. Showers and possible thunderstorms Tuesday.
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4: From the Weather Channel, I'm Jeff Eno. Scatter showers and thunderstorms pretty much coming to an end. They will be ending a little later along the coast as we run those temperatures back into the low to mid 70s. Now for Monday, along the coast, decent shot at those showers and storms. Partly sunny, 92. Heat index around 101. Inland, chances for showers and storms. Partly sunny and 91. But for Monday night, those showers and thunderstorms are likely. Showers and possible thunderstorms Tuesday.
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4: From the Weather Channel, I'm Jeff Eno. About a 50-50 shot for those showers and thunderstorms to finish out the weekend. Otherwise, we've got mostly clouds. We'll run temperatures back to the low to mid-70s. Now for Monday, chances for showers and storms inland, partly sunny and 91. Along the coast, showers and thunderstorms are likely. Low 90s, heat index 101. Then look for the showers and storms ahead for Monday night. And then it looks like a decent shot at the rain coming also for our Tuesday and maybe some thunder.
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